0: 130 OVP1. Is that it?
1: That is correct, Your Honor.
0: So this is one of the checks?
1: Yes, Your Honor.
0: Kindly also show the other exhibits that the respondent is stipulating to so that the senator judges can catch up. Given that the respondent is stipulated to the aforementioned checks for 125 million each dated December 20, 2022, January 31, 2023, April 18, 2023, and July 13, 2023, correct?
1: That's correct, Your Honor.
0: Will you also stipulate, counsel for respondent, that these checks were encashed as well?
1: Yes, Your Honor. That these checks were from the Treasury of the Philippines and the payee was Gina Acosta, Your Honor.
0: So that these checks are authentic, that these checks were encashed by Gina Acosta, that these checks cover the face value of 125 million each, encashed on the dates mentioned by the respondent, and that it was encashed by Gina Acosta.
1: As SDO, Your Honor.
0: Yes. As SDO. Given that the counsel for respondent has stipulated and so admitted these facts, counsel from the panel of prosecutors, kindly proceed with the other items given the stipulation by the counsel for respondent. There is no need for this witness to testify in these matters anymore. Thank you, counsel
2: for
0: respondent.
2: Okay, thank you, Your Honor. Your Honor, Madam Witness, dahil po yung harap ng cheque ay inadmit na po ng ating defense, pupunta po tayo dun sa baba. 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
3: Sir, pwede po ba akong makahingi ng copy?
2: Wait. Medyo Your Honor, may we request?
0: Assisting counsel is authorized to approach the witness as well as assisting counsel from the respondent.
2: Okay, Your Honor, may assisting counsel, Attorney Ma Cristina Pasikolan, will approach the witness, Your Honor.
0: The clerk is instructed to kindly magnify the sub-marking being alluded to by the counsel from the panel of prosecutors.
2: Yung nasa baba po, na may marka po na binanggit ko pong exhibit.
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0: It surely does. Ang Maria Clara ay may apat na bahagi. The saya, which is a long dress, the tapis, which is a knee-long skirt, the camisa, which is a colorless kamis, and the panuelo, which is a stiff scarf.
1: Paano kaya niya pinatigas yung scarves na di siya nabaluktot sa hangin?
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1: Terno, now that's what we mostly hear these days. That's the dress most, if not all, Miss Universe Philippines title holders wear during the nightgown segment in the global pageant.
2: Good evening, my name is Gloria Diaz, and I'm from Manila.
3: Miss Philippines!
1: Those butterfly sleeves are really a fashion statement the whole fashion world can't help mention and admire.
0: Exactly. Pinapasikat nila yung humble pina cloth natin, which is what most ternos are made of. And with the ever-changing times, mixed with silk and ibang materials na rin, giving the terno a modern twist na sumasama sa changing standards in fashion today. Although the Maria Clara style has changed through the years, yung imahe of the classic Maria Clara can still be seen in every terno produced.
1: Ang trahedya naman, if you've read Noli Metangere, which I assume we all have had in high school, unless you were so zoned out. Maria Clara and Crisostomo Ibarra don't end up together, but that's for another kultura.
0: It sure is. Now that's a quick look at kultura, because our culture is cool.
4: Yan ang Pinoy kultura, because our culture is cool.
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14: Ang kwento ng adobo. From its humble beginnings sa hapagkainan ng mga Pilipino noong ika-16 na siglo to 21st century international tables, adobo, the most famous and the country's national dish, speaks of our culture, the sour and the salty, the sweetness and spice, mixed with the richness of tender chunks of pork or chicken, sometimes both, together. It has traveled provinces, crossed continents to inspire chefs and delight peoples across the seas. Traditionally cooked in clay pots, the Spanish gave the name adobo to the dish, from adobar, which means marinate. It is an indigenous cooking method that uses vinegar and salt to to preserve food in the tropical climate. It's been cooked a multitude of ways. Simple, may maanghang, merong may coconut milk, depende sa rehiyon na siyang pinanggalingan. It's so flexible, it can create various and sometimes new tastes. Panlasang Pinoy has listed 31 of what they call insanely delicious adobo recipes. There's the traditional chicken adobo, simple, made with chicken, soy sauce, vinegar, garlic, peppercorns, and bay leaves. There's adobo that varies in color and taste, adobong dilaw, adobong pula, at adobong puti. At hindi lang lutong chicken or pork, may adobong tahong, adobong kangkong, and chicken feet adobo. The New York Times once shared on Twitter a simple chicken adobo recipe as comfort food to cook in the middle of winter. The Food Network had its own adobo recipe, and there is apparently a Spanish chicken adobo with chocolate. This humble but iconic adobo is not without controversy. Wikipedia says a Trade Department once announced plans to standardize the most popular Filipino dishes to make them easier to promote, starting with the adobo. Maraming hindi natuwa at binatikos ang plano. The agency did a 180, said it's not mandatory and will only be done as a benchmark to define a basic traditional recipe para malaman kung tunay na Filipino dish pag nasa international setting. The adobo has been honored abroad, was runner-up in the Best Nouveau Street Food in the 2010 LA Street Food Fest. Philippine Primer says Chef Gordon Ramsay picked a pork adobo burger in Good Morning America's...
15: Ang paglilitis. The impeachment hearing of Vice President Sara Duterte. A Radyo Pilipinas coverage.
16: Oras po natin, alas 12.34 ng tanghali. At papatuloy po ang special coverage ng Radyo Pilipinas, Radyo Publiko. Ito po ang paglilitis, the impeachment hearing of Vice President Sara Duterte. 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
19: Pangalawa, Land Bank check number 00000964, dated April 19, 2023, payable again sa isang Mr. Edward D. Fajarda for 37.5 million. 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For comment, Your Honor.
20: Counsel for the respondent, Attorney Poa.
21: Thank you and good afternoon, Your Honors. Your Honors, again, for the purpose of expediency, Your Honors, the defense is willing to stipulate on the checks as well as the details on the face of the check, which would be the dates, the payee, the signatures therein, as well as the dorsal portion, and that the checks were verified. It went through the teller and that they were approved, Your Honors.
20: How about the qualification of the witness as to being able to identify the checks, that she was the former department manager and worked at Land Bank from May 22, 2022 to September 2024?
21: As the former branch manager, we are willing to stipulate as well as her ability to identify these checks, Your Honor.
20: Having so stipulated, Chair would like, for the information of the Senator judges, kindly flash as I read the details of the check so that we are in agreement as to what is being stipulated to by the respondent. First is Land Bank check number 00000453, payable to Edward D. Fajarda in the amount of 37.5 million. Dated February 20, 2023 and encashed on February 22, 2023. Second is Land Bank check number 00000964 payable to Edward D. Fajarda in the amount of 37,500,000 pesos dated April 19, 2023 and encashed on April 26, 2023, and finally Land Bank check number 00000002250 payable to Edward D. Fajarda in the amount of 37.5 million dated July 11, 2023 and encashed on July 13, 2023. The respondent is stipulating as to the authenticity, due execution, all the information contained in the face of the check, as well as the dorsal side of the check, including the verification made by the responsible bank officers as regards the payee and the disbursement of the amounts mentioned on the face of the check, as well as all of the stampings in the dorsal side of the check. This is a common exhibit of both parties. On the part, again for the record, on the part of the defense, it's P Roman numeral number 128E to P Roman numeral number 28E-1 and P Roman numeral number 28F to P Roman numeral number 128F1, P Roman numeral number 28G to P Roman numeral number 28G-1, and on the part of the defense, the respondent rather, it is exhibit D, Roman numeral number 1112DE to D, Roman numeral number 1112DE1 for check ending 453, and D, Roman numeral number 1113DE and D, Roman numeral number 1113DE-1 for check ending in 964, and D, Roman numeral number 1114DE to D, Roman numeral number 1114DE-1 for check ending 2250. Do you confirm, sir?
21: We confirm that, Your Honor.
20: Do you confirm, Representative Chua?
19: We confirm, Your Honor.
20: You may proceed accordingly, sir, given the stipulation and admission of the counsel for respondent. Insofar as the other matters you wish this witness to prove. You may proceed, sir.
19: Thank you, Your Honor. Your Honor, one more stipulation if the counsel, one more proposal if the counsel for the defense is willing to stipulate, Your Honor. If they are willing to stipulate that the three land bank checks were funded by the Philippine Treasury for the account of the Department of Education, Office of the Secretary.
21: We stipulate, Your Honor.
19: Okay.
20: So stipulated.
19: So we will now proceed.
20: You may now proceed to the other matters, counsel, in your reminder of the stipulations and admissions so that we save on the court's time. You may proceed,
19: Your Honor. Now, Madam Witness, pupunta tayo sa proseso ng encashment ng cheque. Now, Madam Witness, pwede bang malaman namin ano ang proseso ng encashment ng tatlong cheque na nabanggit po kanina, kung maalala po ninyo?
2: 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So, ang una po ay tatawag po sa amin ng cash division ng DepEd para magpa-reserve ng pera.
19: Okay. Now, Madam Witness, sabi mo, tatawag sa inyo ang cash division ng DepEd.
2: Yes.
19: Now, ang tanong ko po, sino sa cash division ng DepEd ang tumatawag po sa inyo?
2: Ang tumatawag po sa akin ay si Miss Sonia De Leon po, ang chief admin po ng cash division ng Department of Education.
20: Sonia. With the permission of Representative Chua, can you pronounce the name more distinctly, ma'am? Ano pong pangalan, Sonia?
2: Sonia De Leon.
20: De Leon.
2: Yes, sir. Yes, Your Honor.
20: D-E-L-E-O-N.
2: Yes, Your Honor.
20: You may proceed, Representative Chua.
19: Thank you, Your Honor. So sabi mo, tatawag sa inyo. Sino sa inyo?
2: Sa akin po.
19: Okay. Now, Madam Witness, pwede pa namin malaman, paano mo nakilala itong si Miss Sonia De Leon ng cash division ng DepEd?
2: Siya po ang head ng cash division ng DepEd at siya rin po ang palagi naming nakakausap regarding sa mga transactions po ng DepEd.
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2: 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Tatlong 37.5. So, mga ano po, 112.5 million.
19: Okay. No further question, Your Honor.
20: Finished with direct cross counsel for respondent, attorney po.
21: Your Honor, just one or two questions for cross.
20: You may proceed, sir, with your cross examination.
21: Thank you, Your Honor. Madam Witness, kanina po, no, kayo po ay nagsabi na lumabas po sa fire exit sa back room.
2: Yes, sir.
21: Lumabas po siya sa fire exit dahil po ang land bank ay actually nakadikit sa DepEd compound, hindi po ba?
2: Yes, sir.
21: At lumabas po siya doon para po for sa kanyang safety siguro at hindi na po lumabas sa publiko pa dahil nasa loob na po ang DepEd.
19: Ng yes. Objection, Your Honor. Incompetent.
20: If she knows, witness may answer.
21: Only if you know, Madam Witness.
2: The question again, sir?
21: Lumabas po siya sa fire exit dahil safer po yon dahil nasa loob na po siya ng DepEd. Tama po ba?
2: Yes, sir.
21: No further questions, Your Honor.
19: Redirect? No redirect, Your Honor.
20: Any senator judge who wish to intervene or make interjections? Senator Judge Kiko Pangilinan. Thereafter, Senator Judge Risa Ontiveros. Thereafter, Senator Judge Aimee Marcos. Thereafter, Senator Judge Joel Villanueva. You may proceed, Senator Judge Pangilinan. You have 2 minutes.
1: Thank you, Ms. Witness. 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
3: 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A Radyo Pilipinas, Radyo Publiko coverage.
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1: 10 million cash?
2: Yes, sir.
1: Okay, so yung 37 is more, almost 4 times more than the usual.
2: Yes, sir.
1: And other government agencies, ganun din ba? 10 million o mas mababa?
2: With Land Bank DepEd po, si...
1: No, other government agencies. Yes, in Land Bank DepEd branch.
2: Okay. With Land Bank DepEd, si DepEd lang naman po kasi aming government agency ang hawak.
1: Okay. Yung 37 million, ilang years ka na sa...
2: 34 years. Sir.
1: So in your 34 years, was this the first time you had to deal with 37 million cash 3 times in a period of 3 quarters?
2: With other government agencies?
1: No, with the DepEd.
2: With the DepEd, no sir. Para ngayon lang po yung time na may encashment na ganun kalaki.
1: So this is the first time for you to experience that kind of cash transaction?
2: Yes, Your Honor.
1: Okay. And not in the DepEd, you were also manager in other DepEd, in other land bank branches?
2: Yes, sir.
1: So in other land bank branches, when you were the manager, would you say the same, that walang ganyang kalaking mga transaksyon ang ibang mga government agencies involving cash?
2: Meron naman po.
1: Which government agencies would this be?
2: Your Honor, baka may violation ako ng bank secrecy law, okay, if I mention.
1: Well, hindi siguro, pero hindi mo naman babanggitin yung amounts at yung bank account. A number, just the agency. And I'm not asking for a specific amount, just which agencies may have transacted in huge amounts.
2: I really,
1: well,
2: can't.
1: Suffice it to say that what you're saying is, in your previous experience, it has happened, pero dito sa DepEd, it has never happened. In DepEd,
2: yes, sir.
1: A land bank. Okay, wala na po akong ibang tanong. Maraming salamat.
20: Thank you, Senator Judge Kiko. Senator Judge Risa Ontiveros is recognized for her interjections. You may proceed, ma'am, when you're ready. You have 2 minutes.
22: Salamat po, Mr. Presiding Officer. 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
2: Yes, ma'am.
22: All right. Salamat po, Madam Witness. Salamat po, Mr. Presiding
20: Thank you, Honorable Officer. Ondiveros. Senator Judge Marcos is recognized for your interjection. Thereafter, Senator Judge Villanueva. Thereafter, the Senate President. And thereafter, Senator Judge Rafi Tulfo. You may proceed when you're ready, ma'am. You have 2 minutes.
0: Yes. Just clarifying po, Ms. Camposano. You mentioned doon sa House Blue Ribbon. Tinitignan ko nga yung transcript. At kanina, nabanggit ninyo na unusual for government agencies, including yung DepEd, na mag-withdraw ng malalaking halagang katulad nito. Pero doon sa Blue Ribbon, sinabi po ninyo na not only private clients but government clients go to your branch. So pinaliwanag po ninyo, tama po. 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Ang sabi po ninyo, yes, ma'am. So, ibig sabihin, hindi siya unusual, regular occurrence. Alin po ba? Kasi later on, sinabi din ninyo, na basa ko lang sa transcript, not DepEd only, but with all of our clients. Anong tinutukoy po ninyo doon? 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
4: With all due respect, Your Honor, Your Honor, may I be recognized?
20: What is the pleasure of the Honorable Choa?
4: Your Honor, we would just like to request for the TSN so that our witness will be confronted with the TSN that is being mentioned by the Honorable Amy Marcos.
20: If she remembers, by the way, Senator Judge Marcos, it's the Senate, it's the House Good Government Committee.
0: Yes, it's
20: not the Blue Ribbon Committee.
0: This is the Good Government Committee of the House. I believe it was in November of 2024, similar to what was mentioned earlier with Ms. Constantino. In her case, I had the hard copy, page 122. On November 26 of 2024. I only have the soft copy of this one. I'm happy to show it. But yun nga, palagay ko November din to eh. Magkakasabay yung land bank nun eh.
20: If the witness knows and recalls, she may answer.
0: Naalala po ba ninyo yung pagtanong ni Congresswoman Garin tungkol dito na is this a regular occurrence? At yung biglaan ninyong sagot, eh yes ma'am.
2: Kung yan po yung sinasabing normal, the usual lamang po ang pag-withdraw ng malalaking amount sa sa branch.
0: 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So, ang sabi ni Representative Garin, so pangkaraniwan pala ito. 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
2: Yes, Your Honor.
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0: Yes, okay. Pero nangyayari po. Maraming salamat, yun lang po.
20: Thank you, Senator Judge Marcos. Senator Judge Villanueva is recognized. You may proceed, sir. When you're ready, you have 2 minutes.
6: Thank you, Mr. President. Madam Witness, how long have you been the Land Bank DepEd Branch Manager?
2: Land Bank DepEd Manager, sir. Nahandun po ako ng May 2022 and hanggang September 2024. So, mga 2 years, more or less. 24.
6: Tinanong ko po yun dahil ang kaibahan niyo po doon sa isang bank manager, kayo ho, yung Land Bank po ng DepEd ay nandun po mismo sa compound ng DepEd. Is that correct?
2: Yes, sir.
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2: Yes, Your Honor.
6: 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Is that a correct statement?
2: Hindi ko po alam.
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2: Yes, sir.
6: At yun po yung inyong ginawa.
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6: 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Lahat po ay legitimate. Lahat po ay proper.
2: Yes, sir.
6: Comparing po doon sa previous administration, bago po nagkaroon ng confidential funds, wala pong ganitong kalaki na wini-withdraw ang Department of Education. Is that correct?
2: During my time, wala po.
6: Kaya po, nabanggit nyo na unusual.
2: Yes.
6: Dito po sa payee naman no ng this individual officer as payee. Masasabi niyo po ba na usual practice for checks of this nature to be made payable to a designated special disbursing officer who would personally receive the cash? Nagbabago lamang po yung designated officer while the process remained generally the same.
2: Binabayaran po namin kung sino yung payee po ng cheque.
6: Which is a usual matter na nagpapalit?
2: Hindi ko po ano kung nagpapalit-palit sila. 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
2: Yes.
6: Last na question, when there is a change in the Department of Education Administration or in its authorized officers, Yung land bank po ba require updated authorization, specimen signatures, designated contacts and other verification bago nyo po i-process yung transaction?
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6: At itong requirements nito na comply bago nyo po nirelease yung salapi. Yes. Maraming salamat, Madam Witness.
20: Thank you, Senator Judge Villanueva. Our distinguished Senate President, Senator Gatchalian, you may proceed, sir. When you're ready, you have 2 minutes.
7: Thank you, Mr. Presiding Officer. Magandang hapon, Ms. Camposano. Just some follow-up questions lang. Ano po yung mga transactions, typical transactions ng DepEd sa inyong branch?
2: Mga encashment po.
7: Anong klaseng mga encashments?
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7: So, mga payroll related?
2: Yes, sir.
7: Yung payroll related ba, cash ang ini-encash nila?
2: Yes, sir.
7: Gaano kalaki yon typically?
2: Ang DepEd po kasi ay may payroll arrangement sa amin. So, kinikredit, nagpapadala lang po sinang advice para ma-credit po yung payroll ng mga
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7: Credit siya. Other than payroll, may iba pang mga, ano pa yung mga ibang transactions ng DepEd sa inyong branch?
2: Usually kasi, sir, yung mga ine-encash nila is yung mga overtime pay, yung mga ng mga COS, mga contractuals.
7: Cash yun. 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So, ang binibigay nyo sa kanila, cash.
2: Yes, sir.
7: Typically, magkano yun? In a month, on the average. So, ito for overtime ng mga empleyado. Tapos, cash ang pinapa-encash sa inyo yung check. Tama?
2: Yes, Your Honor.
7: Typically, magkano yun in a month?
2: Nung hindi ko na siya ma-recall, pero way below.
7: More or less 10 million, 20 million?
2: No.
7: Mga magkano? 5 million? More or less?
2: Yung total for the month? Baka
7: for the month lang?
2: Oo, mga hundreds lang siguro yun.
7: 100 so. Million?
2: No, 100,000. 100,000.
7: Yes. So, 100,000 ang typical encashment for payroll.
2: 100,000, 200. Mga ganoon lang.
7: 100,000. And then, rinig ko kanina na galing kayo sa ibang branch. No?
2: Yes.
7: May experience rin kayo sa ibang government agencies?
2: Meron po.
7: Alright. 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
7: Ganito to a tune of 37.5 million. 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
2: More or less siguro.
7: More or less. 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
2: Yes, Your Honor.
7: Tama po ba? And then, balik tayo dito sa DepEd. 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
2: Opo. 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
7: So within 24 hours, dapat ma-advise na kayo?
2: Hindi naman siya 24 hours, sir.
7: Para... Less than 24 hours, pag nasabihan kayo, mapapadala nyo kaagad doon yung cash na ganun kalaki.
2: Yes, may cut-off po kasi ang cash center namin siguro ma-around 12 o'clock. So pagka mas later than 12 o'clock, hindi pa rin namin masagot na ma-i-deliver sa amin yung the following day. Okay.
7: Itong branch niyo particularly para sa DepEd, tama po ba?
2: Yes, sir.
7: Sa inyong pagkaalam sa mga past mga DepEd officials, past secretaries, meron na bang na-encash na ganito ho kalaki? 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
2: Wala po.
7: Wala naman. Thank you, Mr. President.
20: Thank you, Senate President Gatchalian. Next to make his interjections would be Senator Rafi Tulfo. You're recognized, sir. You may proceed when you're ready. You have 2 minutes, sir.
5: Madam Witness, ayon sa COA Circular 2015-01, pagdating sa disbursement ng confidential fund, ang authorized lang dapat talaga yung head ng agency or yung designated person ng agency na yon. You agree? And in this case, ang SDO is Edward Fajardo. Alam na natin, kanina pa natin pag-usapan. Correct?
2: Yes.
5: Now, anong mga dokumento ang sinamite sa Land Bank, DepEd Land Bank para magpapatunay na in fact talagang si Edward Fajardo ang designated SDO?
2: Wala po.
5: Wala?
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5: Laway lang?
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5: Of course, pero dapat meron siyang dokumento pinipresent na siya ang dinedesignate ng head ng agency na yon bilang SDO, right?
2: Wala po silang nag-present wala sa amin.
5: And then you honor it? Face value? 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And you said, okay.
2: Yes, sir.
5: Wow. No. Under the COA circular, it should only be the head of that agency who happens to be the BP. Or kung ayon ni BP, magde-designation ng tao na maging SDO niya at meron siyang dokumento pipirman para ini-endorse niyang SDO na yon. Who happens to be Fajardo? And you said wala. So sinabi ni Fajardo, hello, ako si Fajardo, akong designated na SDO ng DepEd, and agad-agad pininiwalaan niyo.
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2: Si Miss Sonia De Leon po.
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5: 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Nagtataka pa rin ako na wala kayong hawak na dokumento na nagsasabing si Fajardo ang designated SDO coming from the head of that agency na pirmado. Wala.
2: Wala, sir.
5: Thank you, Madam.
7: Your Honor.
20: Thank you, Senator Judge Rafi. Actually, the chair would like to make a brief interjection. The payee of the check is Fajardo. Correct, ma'am?
2: Yes, sir.
20: So kung sino, kung kanino nakapangalan yung check, doon yung ibibigay.
2: Yes.
20: Yung cash o kapalit yung check. Kung SDO man siya o hindi. 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
20: Kung kaninong pangalan yung nakalagay doon, yun po ang sinusunod lang niya. Yes, Representative Chua.
8: Yes, Your Honor. Thank you, Your Honor. Your Honor, the witness has no knowledge as to the designation of Mr. Fajardo and as to the purpose of the fund, Your Honor.
20: As to being SDO, yes, I believe you'll be presenting SDO. Another witness for that.
8: Yes, we are going to present another witness for that, Your Honor. Thank you, Your Honor.
20: Duly noted, Senator Judge Aquino is recognized. You may proceed, sir, when you're ready. You have 2 minutes.
9: Yes, before my line of questioning, Gusto ko lang pong klaruhin rin po, ma'am. Alam niyo po ba na para sa confidential funds yung pondong yan? Hindi rin po, di ba? And you're not required to ask?
2: Yes.
9: Hindi rin kayo kayo nagtatanong talaga?
2: Yes.
9: Okay. Pinag-uusapan ko kasi yung covered, suspicious, pati yung salitang unusual. Sa inyo pong pagkakaalam bilang isang bank manager, ano po bang pinagkaiba ng covered transaction, suspicious transaction?
2: Ang covered transaction po is automatic po yung inire-report sa AMLC. May system po ang Land Bank na ang mga transactions ng banko na in excess of 500,000 ay automatic na naka-report. 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
9: Okay,
2: suspicious
9: so
2: transaction.
9: Yung covered transaction po, tama po ba na walang human intervention ito? Sa sistema lang po ito?
2: The STR?
9: Sa covered transactions.
2: Covered transactions.
9: May human
2: po.
9: Intervention po ba ito?
2: Wala pong human intervention. System okay. Po yan.
9: Ano po ito? Papasok o palabas o encashment o basta kahit anong above 500,000?
2: Yes, sir. Kahit na ano po above, in excess of 500, naka-report po siya.
9: Okay. So we can safely assume that this transaction was covered. Well, you don't want to deduce that, no? Ayaw niyo pong sabihin.
2: Yes.
9: Yung suspicious, sino po ang nagde-determine na suspicious ang isang transaction? Who determines that?
2: Sa amin po, sa branch, pagka po may napansin kami, ako po ang nagre-report niyan din.
9: Kayo po, wala hong ibang pwedeng mag-report or ang branch manager lang po yung pwede mag-report?
2: Ako kasi yung bali nagre-report, ako yung nagsasign ng report.
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9: 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Not particularly this case, but in general?
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9: Alright. 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
10: Senator Judge Ejercito is recognized for his interjections. You may proceed, sir, when you're ready. You have 2 minutes.
11: Yes, thank you, sir, presiding judge. Just a clarification. 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
11: That's all. Thank you.
20: Thank you, Senator Judge Ejercito. If there are no other senator judges who wishes to make interventions, Chair would like to make a few. Ms. Camposano, ma'am, tama po bang translation ito? Unusual sa Tagalog, kakaiba.
2: Yes, Your
20: suspicious,
2: Honor.
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2: Yes, Your Honor.
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1: Yes, Your Honor.
0: Mawala man yon, nakawin man yon, hold upin man yon, labas na kayo doon.
1: Yes, Your Honor.
0: That would be all, Ms. Campuzano. Are there any other interjections or interventions by any of the senator judges?
2: One quick question.
0: The Senate President is recognized.
2: One quick question, Mr. Presiding Officer. Ms. Campuzano, nasabi niyo kanina unusual, pero may nasabi rin kayo kanina in your past experience na may government organization na naglabas ng pera ganang kalaki rin. 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
2: 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Regular 'yun.
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2: Sa DepEd hindi regular.
1: Yes, Your Honor.
2: Thank you, Mr. Presiding.
0: Senator Judge Lacson is recognized for his intervention. You may proceed, sir, when you're ready.
3: Further, thank you, Mr. Presiding Officer. Further clarification lang, binabasa ko po yung anti-money laundering act. Wala naman pong kaduda-duda nun eh. Either covered or suspicious. Pag covered, may threshold. Maski hindi suspicious, kailangan report kung above the threshold amount, which is 500. Wala po sa batas yung kaduda-duda eh. Either it's suspicious or covered.
0: Yes.
3: Transaction.
1: Ang ano kasi yon, sir, pagka ang covered transaction, automatic pong naka-report siya.
3: Yes.
1: as covered transaction in excess of 500,000. Sa suspicious transaction po, parang nagkaroon po tayo ng doubt, di ba? And then, inimbestigahan po natin. At yung pong sa investigation natin ay hindi siya pumasa. Suspicious pa rin po siya. So that's when kami magre-report a suspicious transaction.
3: Pero there's no such thing in the law na doubtful or kaduda-duda.
4: Unusual.
3: It's just covered or suspicious.
1: Suspicious. So parang nagduda ka and inimbestigahan.
3: Walang middle layer, ibig sabihin.
1: Yes.
3: Pag above the threshold, tapos covered institution, like casinos, real estate, automatic re-report nyo eh, kasi covered institution.
1: Yes.
3: Ngayon, ordinary depositor, pumunta sa banko, nag-deposit o nag-withdraw ng more than 500, that's above the threshold, it becomes a covered transaction.
1: Yes, sir.
3: So, wala akong kaduda-duda.
1: Yes, sir.
3: Suspicious. Suspicious lang. Wala yung middle. It's either you categorize it into covered or suspicious. Huwag na ho tayo mag-usap ng kaduda-duda. Basta, or unusual pala, sorry. Huwag na natin pag-usapan yung unusual. Either kaduda-duda lang or covered.
1: Yes, sir.
3: Oh, thank you.
0: Senator Judge Villanueva, for his second round.
5: Yes, Mr. President, just a short interjection. I was looking at the BSP circular number 1215. And in this circular of the Banco Central ng Pilipinas, it says here, a transaction is considered unusual when it shows patterns that are inconsistent with the account owner's usual behavior, is not commensurate with the known business or financial capacity of the account owner, or deviates from

0: Traditionally cooked in clay pots, the Spanish gave the name adobo to the dish, from adobar, which means marinate. It is an indigenous cooking method that uses vinegar and salt to preserve food in the tropical climate. It's been cooked a multitude of ways. Simple, may maanghang, merong may coconut milk, depende sa rehiyon na siyang pinanggalingan. It's so flexible, it can create various and sometimes new tastes. Panlasang Pinoy has listed 31 of what they call insanely delicious adobo recipes. There's the traditional chicken adobo, simple, made with chicken, soy sauce, vinegar, garlic, peppercorns, and bay leaves. There's adobo that varies in color and taste, adobong dilaw, adobong pula, at adobong puti. At hindi lang lutong chicken or pork, may adobong tahong, adobong kangkong, and chicken feet adobo. The New York Times once shared on Twitter a simple chicken adobo recipe as comfort food to cook in the middle of winter. The Food Network had its own adobo recipe, and there is apparently a Spanish chicken adobo with chocolate. This humble but iconic adobo is not without controversy. Wikipedia says a Trade Department once announced plans to standardize the most popular Filipino dishes to make them easier to promote, starting with the adobo. Maraming hindi natuwa at binatikos ang plano. The agency did a 180, said it's not mandatory and will only be done as a benchmark to define a basic traditional recipe para malaman kung tunay na Filipino dish pag nasa international setting. The adobo has been honored abroad, was runner-up in the Best Nouveau Street Food in the 2010 LA Street Food Fest. Philippine Primer says Chef Gordon Ramsay picked a pork adobo burger in Good Morning America's Battle of the Burgers in 2017. One can say the mix of flavors and spices of this iconic dish is a perfect foil for the Filipino character. It has certainly come a long way and has endured all this time. Simple or fusion elaborate version, the adobo remains to warm hearts and please palates. And bringing Tatak Pinoy to the world, just a bonus.
1: Yan ang Pinoy kultura, because our culture is cool.
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8: 10 taon matapos ang makasaysayang arbitral ruling, nananatiling matatag ang panindigan ng Pilipinas sa pagtatanggol sa karapatan nito sa West Philippine Sea. 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
9: We stood before the world to assert a timeless, universal principle that disputes between nations must be resolved not through coercion, not through the threat or use of force, but through peaceful means and the rule of law.
8: Bagamat hindi kinikilala ng China ang arbitral ruling, iginiit ng Pangulo na mananatiling matatag ang Pilipinas sa pagsusulong ng karapatan nito sa diplomatikong paraan at alinsunod sa international law.
9: For the rule of law is a great equalizer of all nations. It ensures that right is not defined by might, that justice is never dictated by the relative size of a nation's territory,

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24: 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Our headlines for the 29th day of July 2026. Alex Ayala rallies past Jeng to reach Mubadala DC Open second round. Gilas to defend Asian Games basketball gold without Dwight Ramos and AJ Edu. Philippines suffers heartbreak against Myanmar in ASEAN Hyundai Cup opener. TNT ends two-game slide. Phoenix rises to the top in PBA Governor's Cup. Sports news abroad, Joshua Fury remain on course for an all-British heavyweight clash. And in the NBA offseason, Green signs one-year extension with Golden State. Those are the headlines of the sports stories in detail.
2: Detalye ng mga naganap na sports matchups. Sino ang nanguna? Sino ang mas nanaig? Ating alamin dito sa Sports Roundup 918 AM.
24: For our top story, mga kababayan, sa larangan po ng tennis, Alexandra Alex Ayala, our Filipina tennis star, pulled off a come-from-behind dub or win over China's Zheng Qinwen. 4-6, 6-4, 6-1 in advance to the second round of the Mubadala DC Open or Washington DC Open. Facing Zheng for the first time since losing in the Asian Games semifinals in 2023, the 21-year-old Filipina squandered a 2-love lead in the opening set as the reigning Olympic champion kicked her game to a higher gear. Zheng was 2 games away from beating Ayala again at 4-3 in the second frame after a love break, but the latter responded with her own break at love to jumpstart the comeback. The momentum completely swung Ayala's way as she strung together a 7-game run to level the match and hold a commanding 4-love advantage in the final set. After the game, Ms. Ayala acknowledged the unwavering support of the Filipino fans in Washington. Next up for Ayala is the defending champion and 7-seed Leila Fernandez of Canada in the round of 16. It will be their second career meeting after Fernandez claimed a 6-1, 6-4 victory at the Stuttgart Open earlier this year. Ms. Ayala and Ms. Fernandez are scheduled to face off tonight at 11 p.m. Philippine time. Alex Ayala will make her Grand Slam mixed doubles debut. That's mixed doubles debut at the United States Open next month with Felix O.J. Aliassi of Canada. The U.S. Open announced the initial entry list, which includes Ayala and O.J. Aliassi pairing. Like Ayala, singles world number 4 O.J. Aliassi has not played in mixed doubles at a Grand Slam before. Also competing in the U.S. Open mixed doubles are the pairs of Novak Djokovic and Arina Sabalenka, Elena Rybakina and Taylor Fritz, Iga Swiatek and Casper Ruud, as well as Alexander Zverev and Taylor Townsend. Mixed doubles play will begin on August 24. The Philippine men's national basketball team, or Giras Pilipinas men, will have to defend its Asian Games men's basketball title minus Dwight Ramos and AJ Edu. This was confirmed by Samahang Basketball ng Pilipinas Executive Director Erica D. during Tuesday's PSA Forum, saying that both Mr. Ramos and Mr. Edu will play for their respective Japan B-League teams in September here in Manila. The Asian Games Men 5-on-5 basketball competition is set from September 10 to 20, while the B-League Manila Games 2026 between Ramos Levanga Hokkaido and Edu's Gunma Crane Thunder is set on September 9 and 10 at the Mall of Asia Arena. The national team will also play 2 tune-up games in Korea on September 4 and 6 as part of its training camp. D also revealed that the SBP has already submitted a 30-player list to the Asian Games organizers, although the Federation and Giras head coach Team Cone have yet to finalize the lineup. The SBP official added the list includes new faces such as Brandon Bates and Cedric Bearfield, after Giras requested additional players aside from the usual names that have been playing for the national squad in the past tournaments. D also said that Justin Brownlee is still Giras Pilipinas' top choice as its naturalized player for the Asian Games, while Benny Boatwright remains an option, with the SBP still waiting for the completion of its naturalization process. Giras Pilipinas 3x3 men and women are in for a stern challenge in the 20th Asian Games after both teams are bracketed with powerhouse Mongolia. The Aichi Nagoya Asian Games Organizing Committee bared the 3x3 basketball pool assignments on Tuesday night, with the Giras men drawn in Pool A with last edition's bronze winner Mongolia, Kazakhstan, and Sri Lanka. Samantala, ang Giras 3x3 women were grouped in Pool C with last edition silver medalist Mongolia, Malaysia, and Macau. The 3x3 basketball competition of the 20th Asian Games is set from September 21 to 25 at lalaruin po sa Kinjo Futo Station Square in Nagoya in Japan. The Giras Pilipinas U16 youth men succumbed to UQ Golden Kings U16 final score 66-73 and absorbed their first loss in the 2026 B-League U16 Challenge Cup in Tokyo, Japan. The Nationals, who opened the tournament with a 91-81 victory over the Chiba Jets on Monday, failed to sustain their momentum against the resilient Golden Kings. Samuel SMC paced the Giras youth with 23 points, while Gian Salazar added 10 markers and Lawrence Copilla had 9 points. Giras youth will aim to bounce back today when they battle Chachikawa Dise U16 at around 3:30 in the afternoon. We go to football. The Philippine men's national football team suffered a shocking 1-4 loss against Myanmar to start its 2026 ASEAN Championships campaign Tuesday night at the New Clark City Athletic Stadium sa Kapa Starlock. Ito po ang ating match report.
0: Athletic Stadium as the Philippine men's national football team lost.
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0: Myanmar, full-time score, Philippines 1, Myanmar 4, Tuesday night here in Capas sa Tarlac. With around an hour to go before kickoff time, the heavy rains that rained here in Capas Tarlac and specifically within the vicinity of New Clark City hampered the pitch that was played during kickoff time, becoming soggy and being difficult for our players to take control of the ball, but eventually became an advantage for the opposing side or the visiting side with two goals coming from Kiao Min Oh in the 7th and Tan Paing in the 28th. Come the second half, our national team was able to pull one back with Harpy Gayoso scoring in the 68th. It was eventually confirmed by a VAR review. Unfortunately, two more goals coming from Wing Naing Tun in the 81st and Tan Paing in the 83rd, giving him a brace, eventually secured the 3 points for Myanmar and resulting to our opening loss here at the ASEAN Hyundai Cup 2026. With that win for Myanmar, they are now at 1-1 after their opening loss to Malaysia 1-2 in Kuala Lumpur. Meanwhile, the Philippines will fly to Vientiane with no points and will hope to garner at least one or maybe pull off a much-needed win against Laos this coming Saturday, 6 p.m. Philippine time at the Morodok Teco National Stadium. For Sports Radio 918, Aaron Bayato, 2026 ASEAN Hyundai Cup, New Clark City Athletic Stadium.
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24: From football, let's go to Taekwondo. Olympian Kurt Barbosa spearheaded the Philippine Taekwondo team's four-medal campaign at the 7th edition of the Kim Mun-yong Cup International Open Taekwondo Championships in Seoul, South Korea. The 27-year-old native of Banggid Abra defeated fellow Filipino Raimundo Calamba III, final score 2-1, in the men's under 54-kilogram final for the country's lone gold. Clarence Sarza, a bronze medalist at the Asian Taekwondo Championships last May, added another silver after finishing runners-up in the women's under 46-kilogram event. Aljan Ainaga completed the country's medal haul with a bronze in the men's under 58-kilogram category. The national Kyurugi team's strong showing followed the success of the Philippine Pumsay squad, which collected one gold, two silver, and three bronze medals at the 2026 Chuncheon Korean Open less than a week earlier. The Philippine trail running team carted away 11 golds, 6 silvers, and 7 bronzes to retain the overall title at the Southeast Asia Trail Cup held in Kibodas, West Java in Indonesia. More from Judith Karingal.
1: Up to date na mga sports balita, hindi ka mahuhuli, hindi ka matatalo. 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
5: Filipino trail runners who first dominated the competition in 2024 tallied a commanding score of 586 points, well clear of 506 points of second place Indonesia and 395 points of Singapore. Two-time Asia Trail Master Champion Chan Ray Onifa cemented the country's dominance in long trail after claiming the individual gold with Arnie Macaneras and Jobert Elmagin sweeping the silver and bronze that also handed them the team gold medal. The women's squad duplicated the victory with Elizabeth Dangadang, Mary Ann Abeliana, and Ruby Oloy posting their own 1-2-3 finishes in the individual event en route to the team gold medal. Other winners were Romnick Tongkaling in short trail men's individual and team with Larry Apolinario, Marlo Agbona, the women's group who missed the individual podium but dominated the team event. The men and women's vertical uphill squads, the teams in the Mountain Classic Senior Male, Mountain Classic Junior Male, and Junior Female. All medalists and members of the team were given token cash incentives by the FILTRA or Philippine Trail Running Association Tuesday in a press conference. FILTRA President Christine Ferreira said the Filipino trail runners, mostly based in Baguio, Davao, and Antique, will attempt to prove their dominance in a higher stage as they go all out to improve their second place finish in the Asia-Pacific Trail Running Championships, which set this year's edition in November in Fujian Province, China. For Sports Radio 918, Judith Karingal reporting.
1: Bawat kaganapan, saan man ang laban,
3: anumang pangyayari.

in victory over Samuel Lee of Malaysia, while the 14-seeded Villaflor dominated Qian Wei Chan of Malaysia 21-10, 21-9. 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Meanwhile, in women's singles, 4-time national champion Mica de Guzman and Cristel Rey Fuentespina faltered against Thai opponents in the round of 32. The 7th seeded de Guzman attempted to pull off a reversal but suffered an upset at the hands of 19-year-old Saranak Vitisdarn of Thailand 11-21, 17-21. On the other hand, Fuentespina came up short against world number 80 and tournament top seed Tidapron Klib Yesun of Thailand 17-21, 13-21. The Philippine International Challenge 2026 is the country's first hosting of a Badminton World Federation sanctioned tournament since 2013. Punta na po tayo sa ating PBA recap. The TNT Tropang 5G snapped their two-game slide thanks to Ray Nambatak as they squeaked past the Converged Fiber Xers. Final score 110-107 in the Tuesday nightcap of the 50th season Governor's Cup at the Ninoy Aquino Stadium in Manila. Nambatak nailed a game-winning try at the buzzer to help the defending champions improve to 2-2 or 500 in Group A. Stingray finished with 30 points, 4 assists and 2 rebounds. The last place Converged at 3-2 in third, just right ahead of TNT. In the first game, the Phoenix Super LPG Fuel Masters regained the solo lead of the Group B competition after outpointing the Blackwater Bossing 102-93. Jason Perkins got the best player nod with 25 points on 9 of 14 shooting and 6 rebounds as the Fuel Masters improved to 4-1. The Bossing slid to 2-3. PBA basketball continues today still at the Ninoy Aquino Stadium with the Macau Giant Pandas squaring up against the Terra Firma Jeep at 5:15 p.m. followed by the San Miguel Beermen against the Titan Ultra Giant Risers at 7:30 p.m. In unfortunate news, fans who watched Tuesday's PBA doubleheader were stranded at the Ninoy Aquino Stadium as heavy rains caused flooding outside the venue. The flood reached shin deep at M. Adriatico Street and the parking area of the stadium preventing spectators and even the teams from entering and exiting the venue. Some had to wade through the murky waters while others had to wait for the flood to subside before they could get into their vehicles. Strong Group Pilipinas will bank on 6 familiar faces as it chases a third straight title when the 45th edition of the William Jones Cup takes place from August 8 to 23 at the New Taipei City Xinzhuang Gymnasium. Dave Ildefonso, DJ Fener, Angelo Kwame, Tajuan Agi, and college standouts Allen Liwag and Titing Manalili will all return after helping the team win back-to-back championships. The 6-time Agi proved his worth over the past two Jones Cup campaigns, averaging 15.3 points, 7 rebounds, 3 assists, and 1.2 steals per game. Fener and Ildefonso likewise put up solid numbers last year with averages of 8.5 and 10.4 points respectively. The 6 holdovers will be joined by former NBA giant in Serbian Boban Marjanovic. Strong Group Pilipinas will face Chinese Taipei Blue, Korea, and Japan in the group stage. The University of the Philippines women's basketball team strengthened its core for the upcoming UAAP Season 89 by welcoming 2 foreign student athletes. The Fighting Maroons recruited Philam guard forward Kenan Ka and Nigerian center Blessing Francis. Head coach Eric Altamirano is expecting both players to help holdovers Launa Azar, Camille Nolasco, Kay Pesquera, and Ancrisa Mau get back into the Final Four of women's basketball. UP missed the semifinals in the last two seasons with a 7th place finish in Season 87 and ending up 5th in Season 88. We go to esports. Team Falcons PH will look to stay alive in the MLBB Midseason Cup or MSC 2026 at the Esports World Cup today in Paris, France. The Filipinos will face Indonesia's Team Vitality in the playoffs tonight at 8:30 p.m. Philippine time, a rematch of their upper bracket semifinal match with Team Falcons lost at 0-2. Falcons PH secured a playoff berth after sweeping Manas Team Falcons in the group stage lower bracket semifinals. Team Falcons PH is the Philippines' remaining representative in the tournament after defending champion Team Liquid PH was eliminated by South America's Entity 7 in the group stage lower bracket quarterfinals.
With pickleball continuing to gain popularity, a 14-story international standard facility will be developed at the heart of the metro to host local and international tournaments. Cosmats Athletic Ventures Corporation, or KAVC, the local group behind the modern and fully automated table tennis facility, PingPod, inked a landmark partnership with United States-based Johns Design and Consulting, or JDC, a firm co-founded by

0: International Pickleball Superstars Ben and John Collins. KAVC tapped JDC to deliver technical consulting, architectural design, and facility planning to ensure the facilities meet strict global standards. The deal will pave the way for the construction of the Helios Pickleball Center, slated to open in 2028. Offering 25 tournament-grade courts and a 2,000-seat championship center court capable of hosting top-tier international events like the Professional Pickleball Association and Major League Pickleball. Former Philippine Sports Commission chairperson and current KAVC head of operations Richard Bachman will oversee the project, which he described as the key to cementing the country's status in the fast-growing sport. Robinson's Land Corporation, a partner of KAVC in developing sports facilities in Bridgetown, added through its sports and leisure chief strategist Ramon Rivero that coordination is also ongoing with the Philippine Sports Commission to determine whether the private group can help in the sports tourism projects in the country.
1: Balitang malakasan sa mundo ng palakasan. 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Bawat ikot at pasa ng bola, takbo at karera. Susundan Sports Roundup, heavyweight ng mga sports balita.
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1: 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Bawat ikot at pasa ng bola, takbo at karera. Susundan
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0: Philippine Standard Time, 32 minutes after 3 p.m. Back here on Sports News Roundup, dito po sa inyong Sports Radio 918 kHz, your sports connection, na napapanggan po ulit live sa 918 AM sa inyong mga talapitan at sa 738 AM sa Metro Manila via our teammates sa Radyo Pilipinas, Radyo Publico. 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We now go to the second half for sporting news and updates for in sports development. For former heavyweight world champions Anthony Joshua and Tyson Fury both won over the weekend to guarantee their long-awaited all-British clash. Joshua recovered from getting knocked down twice in the opening round and finished Christian Prenga in the second with a monster right hand at the Jeddah Superdome in Saudi Arabia. Fury, on the other hand, stopped Mauritius Wak in seven rounds at the Max Muay Thai Stadium in Thailand. Both Joshua and Fury are now on a two-fight win streak. Although the date and venue for the fight are yet to be determined and officially announced, the reports say contracts were already signed. We go to the NBA offseason. Veteran forward Draymond Green has agreed to a one-year $27.7 million US contract to remain with the Golden State Warriors. Clutch Sports CEO Rich Paul confirmed the details of his client's deal to ESPN today. The deal does not include a no-trade clause. It is just $100,000 more than the salary Green opted out of earlier this summer to give Golden State the financial flexibility to pursue LeBron James, who signed eventually with the Philadelphia 76ers. The 36-year-old Green is a four-time All-Star and four-time champion, who will be entering his 15th season with the Warriors in 2026-2027. The nine-time All-Defensive Team member was the NBA's Defensive Player of the Year in 2016 and 2017. We go to World Soccer or World Football. Zinedine Zidane has been appointed as the new coach of France, replacing or succeeding Didier Deschamps. The 54-year-old Zidane is one of France's greatest players ever, leading his country to victory at the 1998 World Cup and won three Champions League as coach of Real Madrid. French Football Federation President Philippe Diallo announced Zidane's appointment at the FFF headquarters in Paris, saying he has been given a four-year contract. Zidane has been out of work since resigning as Madrid boss in May 2021 and has long been viewed as the natural successor to Deschamps. According to Zidane, it was a dream come true, saying he had some offers during the 5 years he was away to take charge of a club, but turned them all down because the only thing he wanted to do is to take charge of the team he starred for. Zidane will now lead France in this autumn's UEFA Nations League games before they begin their qualifying for Euro 2028 next year. France will play Turkey, Belgium, and Italy in their Nations League group beginning on September 25. UEFA is stepping up efforts to hold emergency meetings of its 55 member associations this week to discuss plans, including a potential World Cup boycott to oppose a FIFA proposal to raise $20 billion from a sale of equity to outside investors. According to UEFA's statement, this move crosses a line that football's governing institutions should never cross, and the soul and governance of football are not assets to trade, especially with zero transparency as to who gains financially. In an attempt to outline unity and opposition to the Gianni Infantino plan, a meeting of the 55 European member associations is planned for this week. FIFA President Gianni Infantino said the game's global governing body will seek investors to fund the FIFA Forward Enterprise, or FFE, a newly formed body that will take control of commercial and event operations, including future editions of the Men's and Women's World Cup. UEFA issued a swift riposte to the plans Tuesday, saying that the sport, quote, isn't FIFA to sell, close quote. Still in football, FIFA named Cabo Verde or Cape Verde defender Sidney Lopez Cabral as the Hyundai goal of the tournament at the 2026 World Cup for a strike against Argentina. Cabral's acclaimed goal during extra time against Argentina in the round of 32 at Miami Gardens was voted the best goal of this year's competition, competing against 307 other goals scored during the tournament. The goal helped bring Cabo Verde to 2-2 during extra time, but the team eventually lost to Argentina 2-3. Cabral came out on top of the shortlist of 12 goals in the public voting for the Hyundai Goal of the Tournament honor. After he scored the goal, the joy on his face was abundantly clear as he ran past his teammates to hug his girlfriend and look for his mother in the crowd. Cabo Verde also faced off against Spain, which won the World Cup during a tense game that saw neither team score. We go to esports. Team Vision clinched the Teamfight Tactics title at the Esports World Cup EWC 2026 after sweeping Aurora Gaming final score 3-0 in the grand finals. Captain Yan Flancy Ligue led Team Vision with a clutch game one performance, while teammates Mo Gigi and Chen Koyui Cheng disrupted Aurora's compositions in the next two games to complete the sweep. The victory earned Team Vision $150,000 and 1,000 club championship points. Ling Yu was named Sony Finals Most Valuable Player. Meanwhile, Virtus.pro captured the PUBG Battlegrounds Championship after topping the three-day final with 159 points and three winner-winner chicken dinners. The team received $650,000 and 1,000 club championship points, with Nino Nixi Miketz was named the Sony MVP after tallying 33 kills and 32 knockdowns throughout the tournament. In EA Sports FC, Romania's Razvan RVP legend Puyu of Hyper Spirit won the FC Pro World Championships after edging Germany's Levi Finn Rieck 6-5 in the grand finals. Puyu built a 6-2 lead before holding off Rieck's late comeback to secure the title along with $250,000 and 1,000 club championship points. And finally, po sa ating sports news roundup, here's a glimpse of the golden past in sports history. Exactly 27 years ago, mga kababayan, it was on this day, July 29, 1999. Hector Bego, John Lozada, and Lerma Balawitan won 5 gold medals to give the Philippines the second overall finish in the 61st edition of the Singapore Open Track and Field Championships. Bego won 2 golds in the 5,000-meter and 3,000-meter steeplechase. Lozada also bagged 2 golds in the 1,500-meter and 800-meter run, and Balawitan won the women's long jump at the Serangoon Stadium held in downtown Singapore. And so goes your sports news roundup for today, July 29, 2026, as compiled and edited by the men and women of your institution in Philippine Sports Broadcast. 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
5: Ang kwento ng adobo. From its humble beginnings sa hapagkainan ng mga Pilipino noong ika-16 na siglo to 21st century international tables, adobo, the most famous and the country's national dish, speaks of our culture, the sour and the salty, the sweetness and spice, mixed with the richness of tender chunks of pork or chicken, sometimes both, together. It has traveled provinces, crossed continents to inspire chefs and delight peoples across the seas. Traditionally cooked in clay pots, the Spanish gave the name adobo to the dish, from adobar, which means marinate. It is an indigenous cooking method that uses vinegar and salt to preserve food in the tropical climate. It's been cooked a multitude of ways. Simple, may maanghang, merong may coconut milk, depende sa rehiyon na siyang pinanggalingan. It's so flexible, it can create various and sometimes new tastes. Panlasang Pinoy has listed 31 of what they call insanely delicious adobo recipes. There's the traditional chicken adobo. Simple, made with chicken, soy sauce, vinegar, garlic, peppercorns, and bay leaves. There's adobo that varies in color and taste. Adobong dilaw, adobong pula, at adobong puti. At hindi lang lutong chicken or pork. May adobong tahong, adobong kangkong, and chicken feet adobo. The New York Times once shared on Twitter a simple chicken adobo recipe as comfort food to cook in the middle of winter. The Food Network had its own adobo recipe, and there is apparently a Spanish chicken adobo with chocolate. This humble but iconic adobo is not without controversy. Wikipedia says a trade department once announced plans to standardize the most popular Filipino dishes to make them easier to promote, starting with the adobo. Maraming hindi natuwa at binatikos ang plano. The agency did a 180, said it's not mandatory and will only be done as a benchmark to define a basic traditional recipe para malaman kung tunay na Filipino dish pag nasa international setting. The adobo has been honored abroad, was runner-up in the Best Nouveau Street Food in the 2010 LA Street Food Fest. Philippine Primer says Chef Gordon Ramsay picked a pork adobo burger in Good Morning America's Battle of the Burgers in 2017. One can say the mix of flavors and spices of this iconic dish is a perfect foil for the Filipino character. It has